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We have a chance for you to win $1,000. 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Okay. All right. Now you know. 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

Oregon Ducks sports on summer vacation, but there's one really cool event happening July 11th through the 15th. It's the USA Baseball Collegiate National Championship in Taiwan. We've got two players, baseball pitchers Will Sanford and Tanner Bradley, representing. So go Ducks in your own personal way. Way to go, guys.

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Their first gig had one guy in the audience. It was at a Knights of Columbus Hall in Houston. And the band bought the guy a Coke. And years later, the guy came back and they got to meet him. And if they said, hey, man, thanks for coming to the show. 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
11: A better life with Dr. Sanjay Gupta.
12: They say consistency is key, but sometimes you just gotta switch it up. A new study out of Harvard School of Public Health found that varying your exercise routine could add years to your life. What exercise someone did didn't matter much. What did matter was that all the exercises together worked all the muscle groups in their body. Now, an added benefit to changing things up is it can help you push through the plateau effect. That's when your body gets so efficient at doing something that you actually stop getting better at it. And we know from previous research that specializing in any one sport at a young age can make someone actually more prone to injury. And as experts we talk to point out, even elite athletes switch up things with their workouts, making sure to target strength, cardio, flexibility, balance, and doing that every single week. I'm Dr. Sanjay Gupta, helping you live a better life.
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We are the Classic Rock Station. It's Lisa Miller. I am stepping aside for our own magic man, Steve Gorman. Rocks you next.

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0: 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The best part of the day begins now. It's time to get your rock on with Steve Gorman and April Rose. It's Steve Gorman Rocks. Welcome to the show.
1: All hands on deck. 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

0: Def Leppard with Animal, kicking off a Monday night of Steve Gorman Rocks. That's the best nine-arm band that has ever been, April, and I will accept no argument to the fact.
1: It is, but could you drum with one arm, like Rick Allen, the famous one-arm drummer? Is that something you could pull off?
0: I could, given the equipment, probably. I could figure it out. But I say this sincerely, right, and I love Rick Allen, and I love what he does. I don't think that I'd like to, because the way I play, kind of like the Def Leppard song we just heard, there's an animalistic quality to it. I've got to be sweating and hitting things and working out a lifetime of aggression, and you can't do that with only one arm.
1: I feel like an animalistic way to play, like you could play with your tongue, perhaps, or with your head, and just bang it on a drum right next to your head. Like there's more options, right? Is that crazy?
0: No, that makes a lot of sense. I'm a little on my back heel realizing that you sit around thinking about my tongue, but I'll think about it and I'll get back to you.

Queen with David Bowie on Steve Gorman Rocks. There's constantly things online, lists that say, here's the 10 things about women men will never understand, or vice versa. And they're just silly. I can give you some relationship advice right now that's going to make your day-to-day life a lot easier. Marry someone you like. Yeah, I know you're going to love them. That's fine. You can fall in love with several different people over your lifetime. That's totally normal. But if you're going to pick a life partner, make sure you just like them. Spend enough time with them to know that the way they do things doesn't drive you crazy. You know, my kids are both in college, and they look at my wife and I, and if we ever talk about relationships, we always say, look, we were just good friends first. It's so important because, you know, the way that person sounds in the morning when they're hungover, that can drive you crazy. You got to learn those things ahead of time. You know, you might be in a relationship with someone who has a dream about you, and then they are mad at you about what you did in their dream. That's something I've experienced. You got to be able to roll with it. You got to get as much information up front as possible. But above all, just like the person. Yeah, of course you love them. Make sure you like them. Make sure you can stand to be around them a lot. Because you know what marriage is? It's being around someone a lot. 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A sharp turn could take you by surprise. Another car could turn out in front of you. A large truck could brake suddenly. A pedestrian could be walking their dog, and you won't have time to course correct. The speed limit doesn't just protect you, it protects everyone around you. So slow down, obey the law, and keep everyone on the road safe. Speeding catches up with you.

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Tom Petty from Full Moon Fever, Running Down a Dream on Steve Gorman Rocks. The band Black Sabbath, you could say they invented heavy metal. I wouldn't argue with you. I don't know if that's true, but I will say this. They're the band I first think of, and I don't even think of them now as metal, but back in the day, I don't know what else you would have called them. Here's War Pigs.

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2: The year is 1980, and we are looking back at a lot of great music from that year. This song from Journey featured prominently in the greatest golf movie ever made, which is, of course, Caddyshack. If you, like me, were a teenager in 1980, you snuck into Caddyshack, because it was rated R, as often as possible. I saw it in the theater at least 3 times. I've seen it since countless times. Every line of the movie, quotable, rehashable, the movie's entirely rewatchable. And, of course, there's that moment when Rodney Dangerfield says, so let's dance, and cranks up his golf bag stereo into this song, Any Way You Want It.

Rush with Free Will on Steve Gorman Rocks. Neil Peart, the drummer for Rush, was their principal lyricist, and he did write the lyrics to the song Free Will. Neil Peart's been gone for a few years now, and I still just can't get over what a unique and fascinating character he was. This was a man who had no interest in being in the limelight. Of course, he wrote the lyrics for a song called Limelight, and all that song did was serve to make him more famous than ever. But Neil was truly a guy who wanted to play and play well and play from the heart. He loved his bandmates. He wanted to go do the work and then go home and live an anonymous life. And for the most part, he was very successful in that regard. Neil Peart's last few years were spent fighting brain cancer, and his bandmates, honoring Neil's personality, never told anyone about it. The inner circle that knew about Neil's health, tiny. And in a modern world with social media and online this and that and TMZ everywhere, it's a miracle no one found out Neil was even sick until right before the end of his life. And that miracle is a testament to the love that those guys in Rush had for each other.

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0: Leonard Skinner, a simple man on Steve Gorman Rock. Steve, do you feel like Skinner and the plane crash did something to, I guess, like the infamy and the success of where Skinner went? Like they kind of shot to the top of the charts and just were all over and still to this day, just always on our mind, just fantastic songs. But did that plane crash have something to do with it psychologically?
1: Well, yes, it certainly established who they are forever. You know, it's like most stories don't have a definitive ending, and that one did. It freezes a moment in time. And so it just makes that music suddenly more valuable, and it's more, there's a story to it all, you know, and like, oh, if not for this. That said, I think that they were just on their way to heights well beyond where they got. And I think that had that plane crash not happened, they would have continued to grow and grow and grow. And I think that as much as they're still respected and loved, it would be a different story now, because I think they still had another, you know, I don't know, 5-10 years of just great music. Most bands do hit a point where they start to burn out a little bit, but they certainly hadn't hit that place. And I think that Ronnie Van Zant had them at a place where he wouldn't let it get away from them. Like, he was in control. They would have continued to do what they were doing. And kind of like Tom Petty and the Heartbreakers, it just grew and grew and grew and grew, because every couple years you knew they're going to put out a really good record. They're going to go play great shows. And I think Skinner was cut short and cut in half of what they would have accomplished.

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1: My wife and I were playing that Cards Against Humanity game, and apparently my answer kind of crossed the line, I guess, and she's not talking to me. I don't know what to do. Any advice?
0: Be like Steve. He doesn't play games. He only plays the best classic rock hits, like this one.

0: Bon Jovi, Living on a Prayer on Steve Gorman Rocks, a song that sounded pretty good to my ears when it was released in 1986, and sounds even better now. I mean, seriously, that song is a grower, and it was great to begin with. You can't turn that song on in any situation and not immediately see people's eyebrows perk up. By the time that chorus hits, what are you kidding? It's life-affirming. So, John Bon Jovi, to you, I say, yeah, well done, brother. Hey, it's Steve Gorman. When you speed while driving, you have less time to react to whatever comes across your path. 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The speed limit doesn't just protect you. It protects everyone around you. So slow down, obey the law, and keep everyone on the road safe. Speeding catches up with you. 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

Nirvana, Come As You Are from Nevermind on Steve Gorman Rocks, the album from 1991 that really, really changed how record companies looked at the viability of punk rock music. Up next from their third album, Head Games, the title track, Foreigner.

0: us. You got to come back in time with us.
1: Where?
0: Back to the, wait, Steve, what year are we going to?
2: The year? Thank you for asking. 1980. Judas Priest hit the big time in North America with this next song. A song that was recorded during their sessions at Tittenhurst. Now, that was a country estate owned by Ringo Starr. Had a studio set up in the house. Ringo bought the place from John Lennon. It's the same home where John Lennon recorded Imagine and so many of his other early solo career iconic hit songs. By the time Judas Priest was there, as I mentioned, it was Ringo's property. And one night during those sessions, Rob Halford had already turned in. The band was making noise downstairs, partying, and woke him up. He came downstairs angry, and he exclaimed, "Well, you guys are just all here living after midnight, aren't you?" Everyone had a laugh and realized, that's a pretty good sounding song title, isn't it? The rest was history. Here's Judas Priest, Living After Midnight.

0: after a brief description of the grunge rock era brought to you by Steve Gorman Rocks.
1: I'm going
0: to
1: get a record deal, and we're going to sell millions of records, and we're going to rock in front of thousands of people every night, and we will suffer.
2: Yes, that's the slogan for grunge rock era.
0: This is Steve Gorman Rocks.

0: Steve, I got a bunch of quotes, and I want to know if you can pinpoint who said them. Are you ready?
1: Lay it on me.
0: Okay, first one. We're more popular than Jesus now.
1: That would be John Lennon from a band from Liverpool called The Beatles.
0: Okay. See, I had to start easy, Steve. Okay, next one. I'm just a musical prostitute, my dear.
1: Wow. My first thought was Madonna, but I'm going to go against that and say it was probably Alice Cooper.
0: I wanted you to get this so bad because you're wrong, wrong, wrong. It was my sweet Freddie Mercury.
1: Oh, Lord. I knew that, too. I've seen that quote before.
0: I'm just a musical prostitute, my dear. You can just hear him saying that now. Right?
1: Oh, I certainly can.
0: Last one. I'm not conceited. Conceit is a fault, and I have no faults.
1: That's kind of a gimme. I was drunk when I said it, so no, I have no idea who that could be, so I'll say
0: Can I give you a hint?
1: Please.
0: He does a lot of high jump kicks and goes, wow, ow, wow, ow.
1: Okay, Prince?
0: No, David Lee Roth. Come on.
1: Oh, you thought that right? sounded like David Lee Roth?
0: What do you think he sounds like?
1: You got to lean in a little bit more. He doesn't sound like a little pew, pow, bam, pew, boom.
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21: A Better Life with Dr. Sanjay Gupta.
22: By age 35, two-thirds of American men will experience some degree of noticeable hair loss. And by age 50, about 85% of men will have significantly thinning hair. That's according to the American Hair Loss Association. Now, one dermatologist explained that hair loss can either be genetic or it can be triggered by stress, illness, surgery, medications, major life events. No matter the cause, a lot of men, understandably, are frustrated by hair loss because it seems like a loss of control. You can take great care of your scalp by all sorts of expensive lotions and potions, but that might not matter. There are some tried and true medications that might work, like minoxidil or finasteride. But another solution is just shaving it off, and I've heard more and more how liberating this can be for a lot of guys. That's the ultimate control of their appearance. I'm Dr. Sanjay Gupta, helping you live a better life.
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1: Steve Gorman rocks. Yeah, Bigfoot. I saw him. He's here in the woods of Michigan. Oh, by the way, it's Gonzo from Saginaw, Michigan.
0: Thanks for the info, Gonzo. This is Steve Gorman Rocks.

Jeff Leppard with Photograph on Steve Gorman Rocks. Is there anything crazier than seeing an old photo of yourself that you didn't ever even know existed? I mean, that happens to me all the time. People will say, oh yeah, I was at a party in 1985 and I had a camera and I think that's you in the background. There's nothing cooler than finding a photograph that you're in that you never even knew existed. Not you didn't forget about it. You never knew anyone took it in the first place. I don't know, maybe it's just me. I go down the rabbit hole trying to remember every single thing about a night I'd clearly never thought of again since. The power of a photograph, still an amazing thing.

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0: queen, my sweet Freddie Mercury with Fat Bottom Girls on Steve Gorman Rock. Steve, this is one of my famous misheard lyrics because for my whole life, I thought he was saying flat bottom girls.
1: Uh-huh.
0: And I always wondered like what that meant and then finally realized not that long ago that it was F-A-T.
1: Yeah, if the lyric had been fat ass girls, you wouldn't have been confused. You would have known exactly what he was getting at. But I can understand
0: that. He's English and he's proper and, you know, you can't do that.
1: Yeah. No, I think flat bottom girls actually kind of fun, too, though. You know what I mean?
0: There's room for everyone here in Freddie Mercury's mind, I'm sure.
1: In Freddie's world, and in fact, the world of Steve Gorman Rocks, it's a big tent and we welcome all the freaks of the world.
0: Oh, this is so wrong.

0: Journey with Wheel in the Sky on Steve Gorman Rocks. A lot of crazy nights, a lot of crazy memories from my time in a band called the Black Crowes for many, many years. 1999, the craziest time, probably primarily because there are no memories of this time. Here's the deal. We were on a promotional tour. Our fifth album had come out a couple weeks earlier, and we did a literal round the world bunch of promotional dates, TV shows, not full concerts, but TV shows, radio appearances all over Europe, all the way over to Tokyo, which is where we found ourselves. At some point during the day, a friend of ours in Tokyo said, hey, there's this really cool rock club. If you guys want to come by tonight, you could jam. There's usually a house band, but they would let you grab their instruments. It could just be a fun, no pressure jam to blow off some steam. And we all said, that sounds great. And we got to this club, and I kind of remember what it looked like. And the next thing I know, I was waking up in my hotel the next day. This is a true story. The Black Crowes got into a tiny club, and we played for 2 hours, just jamming. I mean, some covers, not really any original Black Crowes songs, maybe one or two along the way. We were switching instruments. My singer, Chris Robinson, was playing drums for a spell. I wouldn't know any of this if there weren't some grainy video that someone sent the band years later. When we saw the video, we all said, what was that? Nobody could remember. We talked to our friend Charlie. He said, oh yeah, you remember. You guys, we went out to that late night club. It was either the jet lag or what we were drinking or what someone put in our drinks. Not one member of the band could remember a single thing about a 2 hour late night jam in Tokyo. I can only assume we had a great time.
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Pink Floyd, Another Brick in the Wall Part 2 on Steve Gorman Rocks. The first album I ever purchased by Pink Floyd was The Wall in 1979. Better late than never. Here's Alice in Chains, Down in a Hole.

0: Wars. You got to come back in time with us.
1: Where?
0: Back to the, wait, Steve, what year are we going to?
2: The year is 1980. And as I already mentioned earlier in the show, July 25th, 1980, a movie called Caddyshack hit the theaters the same day that an album called Back in Black hit record stores. AC/DC's follow-up to Highway to Hell, the first album without Bon Scott, the first album with Brian Johnson. The world was waiting after Highway to Hell. Can they follow it up? Can they maintain momentum? Is it a fluke? Are they for real? And how in the world do they do anything without Bon Scott? All those questions were answered. AC/DC delivered not only their biggest album of all time, but the biggest rock album of all time. Brian Johnson stepped in, you can't say admirably, you have to say phenomenally, miraculously, into Bon Scott's shoes. And rock history was literally rewritten when this album hit the stores. The lead single from Back in Black, You Shook Me All Night Long.

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1: Now, back to Steve Gorman Rocks.

Part with Magic Man on Steve Gorman Rocks from the album Dream Boat Annie. My former band, the Black Crowes, opened for Heart in 1990 at a time when they were riding high on a bunch of hit songs that were all ballads, mid-tempo, very late 80s production. You know, they were making those MTV videos, the hair was teased. They'd gotten away from their much harder rock roots. They've gone back since. They've got a nice balance between the hard and the light. Now, in 1990, we would watch the sets and we would just think, man, I wish they would just rock. And then, of course, they'd whip out Magic Man or Barracuda. And it was like, oh, yeah, that's the Heart we grew up with. They always had it. They just put it aside for a while. I'm sure their 401ks are glad they did. A lot of money in those ballads.

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1: On this day back in 1957, music history was changed when John Lennon and Paul McCartney were introduced. Can you imagine that magical handshake? So the two guys, they played in a little band thrown together for the Garden Fete at St. Pete's Church in Liverpool, which was an annual event organized to raise funds. They were introduced by a mutual friend and played on a makeshift stage that day. And I know this is shocking, but they hit it off and formed what we know as the Beatles. A pivotal day in rock history for your Classic Rock Rewind. I'm April Rose, and this is Steve Gorman Rocks.

0: The Who with Bargain on Steve Gorman Rocks. You know, Pete Townsend was never the average rock star. I mean, first things first, he's an above average everything. An incredible mind, a creative, ambitious, very unique character in the pantheon of rock music. Pete Townsend prescribed very strongly to the teachings of a guy named Meher Baba, who was an Indian spiritual guru. Now, Meher Baba died in 1969 at the age of 75. Shortly thereafter, Pete Townsend found himself struggling to hold on to the teachings of Baba, spent most of the late 70s in a very crippling alcohol and then drug addiction. After getting sober, he returned back to Baba's teachings. The song we just heard, Bargain, a song about losing everything you've acquired, all your material goods, in exchange for spiritual enlightenment. That is the bargain that Pete Townsend sought. That's the bargain Pete Townsend received. His greatest gift, it's not the gold records, it's not the limousines, it's a sense of self.
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3: Man, I love this place. I've been surfing here since I was a kid. Now, seeing my grandson out on the water, it means everything to me. Watching him and taking in the blue waves, the sea breeze, the blurry horizon.
4: If you have geographic atrophy, or GA, subtle changes in vision could mean it's progressing toward irreversible vision.

Bob Seger and the Silver Bullet Band with Turn the Page from Live Bullet. That's as great a song, maybe the greatest song ever written about life on the road. 1984, a great year for Van Halen. It all started with the release of their album and the lead single, right here, Jump.

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1: Where?
0: Back to the, wait, Steve, what year are we going to?
2: The year is 1980 that we're focusing on tonight, and it's a big year for the band Rush, because their seventh album, Permanent Waves, was released. And anybody who hadn't picked up on the genius of Rush by now, well, Permanent Waves pretty much ended that. The Spirit of Radio and Free Will, just to name two songs that showed, hey, you know what? We can write some concise radio-friendly hits if we put our minds to it. They've been on the road touring behind their sixth album, Hemispheres, for quite a while. They took a six-week break for the first time ever before getting to work on the new record. When it came time to get into the studio, the hard work on the previous tour plus that six-week break, it brought the band a refreshed mindset and a whole bunch of new ideas. This album, as much as it felt like a concise effort to be more digestible, was sprawlingly ambitious. Permanent Waves brought everybody who had been avoiding Rush to the table. The band never looked back. This song played a big part in that opening of the gates for everyone to come in. This is The Spirit of Radio.

0: Have you heard the one about the time Steve was in the airport with Metallica and Lars was very hungover and grumpy and Steve just had to add fuel to the fire by, well, I'll let him tell you.
1: I put Lars over my shoulder and spun him around trying to make him throw up. He gets it.
0: Yeah, if you're hungover, stay away from Steve Gorman. This is Steve Gorman Rocks.

0: quite right. Come on, Feel the Noise on Steve Gorman Rock. Steve, I got to ask you, like, when you hear songs like this, being a drummer for like decades and decades, do you ever think, oh, I would do that intro different, or I would have done that drum fill, or that kind of sounds sloppy? Like, do you critique it?
1: If I am, it's only the first time I'll hear a song. You know, I'll think about it, or something might kind of grind my gear the wrong way. Once I've heard a song a couple times, I don't. I just try to appreciate it like any fan. Like, you just hear the song and take it for what it is. I mean, I critique my own parts on records endlessly.
0: Really?
1: I'll still hear a song that I played 30 years ago and be like, I wish I had that little piece right there. I wish I could do that differently. But it's not even a bad thing. It's just almost like more out of force of habit. You just can't help but beat yourself up a little bit. I really try hard not to break down. If I hear a new song, I just really want to let it just hit me. Like, do I like it? I don't want to know why I like it. I just, do I like it? Does it work for me? Does it move me? Is there a visceral connection to the song? And if there's not a visceral connection, well, then I'll just tear it apart. I mean, I'll do it like a 9-page dissertation on all that could have made it better.

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0: color did it need to be so high?
1: Pink Floyd kicking off the final hour of a Monday night on Steve Gorman Rocks with Mother. We've got Scorpions, Heart, Eagles, Ozzy, Nirvana. Plenty of great music still coming up in the final hour. Right now it's time for Billy Squier, In the Dark.

0: Steve, I got a bunch of quotes, and I want to know if you can pinpoint who said them. Are you ready?
1: Lay it on me.
0: Okay, first one. We're more popular than Jesus now.
1: That would be John Lennon from a band from Liverpool called The Beatles.
0: Okay. See, I had to start easy, Steve. Okay, next one. I'm just a musical prostitute, my dear.
1: Wow. My first thought was Madonna, but I'm going to go against that and say it was probably Alice Cooper.
0: I wanted you to get this so bad because you're wrong, wrong, wrong. It was my sweet Freddie Mercury.
1: Oh, Lord. I knew that, too. I've seen that quote before.
0: I'm just a musical prostitute, my dear. You can just hear him saying that now. Right?
1: Oh, I certainly can.
0: Last one. I'm not conceited. Conceit is a fault, and I have no faults.
1: That's kind of a gimme. I was drunk when I said it, so no, I have no idea who that could be, so I'll say
0: Can I give you a hint?
1: Please.
0: He does a lot of high jump kicks and goes, wow, oh, wow, oh.
1: Okay, Prince?
0: No, David Lee Roth. Come on.
1: Oh, you thought that sounded like David Lee Roth?
0: What do you think he sounds like?
1: Hey, girl! You got to lean in a little bit more. He doesn't sound like a little pee-kew, pow, bam, pee-boom.
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11: For decades, the prevailing wisdom for someone who's had a heart attack has been to put them on beta blockers for the rest of their life. But new research suggests that might not be necessary, and that the benefits of these medications probably taper off after a year or two. On the whole, and for the average person, beta blockers are very safe and very effective. But, as with any medication, they can come with a cost. A financial one, and also potential side effects. We're talking about things like fatigue, dizziness, dry mouth, dry eyes. I want to be clear when I say that you absolutely should talk to your doctor before starting or stopping any medication. Point is, if you're years out from a heart attack and you're in otherwise good health, you might want to ask your doctor about discontinuing beta blockers. You'll want to, of course, keep up a healthy lifestyle, diet, exercise, and sleep. I'm Dr. Sanjay Gupta, helping you live a better life.
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3: 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Your go-to spot for stories that keep you in the loop. Hear from some of the most fascinating people in pop culture today. Whether it's

Heart with Crazy on You from the Dreamboat Annie album, 1976, on Steve Gorman Rocks. The same year, the Eagles released their opus, if you will, the most iconic album of their storied career. Here's the title track, Hotel California.

0: You gotta come back in time with us.
1: Where?
0: Back to the, wait, Steve, what year are we going to?
2: The year is 1980. Ozzy Osbourne fired from Black Sabbath. A complete drug and alcohol mess. Nobody on planet Earth is expecting Ozzy Osbourne to come in out of the ditch and make a go of it as a solo artist. Well, other than his wife, Sharon Osbourne, also his manager. Sharon and Ozzy put together a crackerjack band. I mean, some great young talent, especially young guitarist Randy Rhoads, went into the studio, worked as a collaborative machine. The band, all a part of the writing and the producing and the arranging and the recording. Ozzy put himself together a band to rival Black Sabbath. It's funny to say that now because people would say, well, naturally he did. But at the time, again, nobody could have imagined such a thing possible. He hit the ground running, safe to say, because the first single Ozzy ever released was this one, Crazy Train.

0: You've got a problem. Steve's got an answer. It might not be the right answer. I mean, he's a rock star, not a therapist. It's time for Questionable Wisdom on Steve Gorman Rocks. Here's April Rose with tonight's question.
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2: All right, Mitch.
1: Mitch says his friend smells horrible all the time, and he wants to know, is it okay to just outright tell his friend that he stinks?
2: 100% yes, it is. You're doing him a favor. There is a thing called nose blindness. This is true. Now,
1: yes.
2: Check this out.
1: Yes, there is.
2: Your brain naturally processes out smells it's familiar with. That's going back to the days of when a new smell could be a threat and you had to constantly be aware of new odors. Well, the things you smell every day, your brain starts to filter them out. Like, how many times have you walked into a house and it's obvious that there's a bunch of cats that live there and you think, how can someone live with all these litter boxes? Well, they don't smell it anymore. And so that absolutely happens with body odor and their own breath. They're used to their smell. They lose sight of it or they lose the nose of it. And I think you absolutely can explain that to them and say, hey, I think that what you're dealing with is you smell like a barnyard and you're unaware of it. And I think you really need to get some help here. 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
19: A better life with Dr. Sanjay Gupta.
20: They say consistency is key, but sometimes you just gotta switch it up. A new study out of Harvard School of Public Health found that varying your exercise routine could add years to your life. What exercise someone did didn't matter much. What did matter was that all the exercises together worked all the muscle groups in their body. Now, an added benefit to changing things up is it can help you push through the plateau effect. That's when your body gets so efficient at doing something that you actually stop getting better at it. And we know from previous research that specializing in any one sport at a young age can make someone actually more prone to injury. And as experts we talk to point out, even elite athletes switch up things with their workouts, making sure to target strength, cardio, flexibility, balance, and doing that every single week. I'm Dr. Sanjay Gupta, helping you live a better life.
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I woke last night to the sound of thunder. How far off, I sat and wondered. Started humming a song from 1962. And it's funny how the night moves when you just don't seem to have as much to lose. Strange how the night moves.

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1: Rumors spread around in that Texas town. About the shack outside the game. You know what I'm talking about. 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

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Or you can also sign up to win some cool stuff, too. Check it. Well, good morning, Tuesday. Yeah, it's me, CYD. Oh, this door is open. Come on in.

That's the year Kazel was born. TYD with you. Good morning, Tuesday. Hey, we got the Lane County Fair on its way, July 22nd, opening up. Hey, how about sign up to win a family four-pack of passes to get in to the Lane County Fair? 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

0: 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Good morning, Tuesday. Broadcasting from Joe's Garage Studios right here in E-Jane. And did you see Spencer at the Butte to Butte? Joe's Garage with the Pace car, 64 Galaxy police car. Spencer will be stopping on by here coming up at 7:15. 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
12: A better life with Dr. Sanjay Gupta.
13: They say consistency is key, but sometimes you just gotta switch it up. A new study out of Harvard School of Public Health found that varying your exercise routine could add years to your life. What exercise someone did didn't matter much. What did matter was that all the exercises together worked all the muscle groups in their body. Now, an added benefit to changing things up is it can help you push through the plateau effect. That's when your body gets so efficient at doing something that you actually stop getting better at it. And we know from previous research that specializing in any one sport at a young age can make someone actually more prone to injury. And as experts we talk to point out, even elite athletes switch up things with their workouts, making sure to target strength, cardio, flexibility, balance, and doing that every single week. I'm Dr. Sanjay Gupta, helping you live a better life.
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Getting a little crazy with Ozzy. CYD with you. Got another sunny day to call summertime. Hey, before you hit the road, before you go on its way here at 7:15, right after ZZ Top, automotive expert Spencer David will stop on by and give us this week's car care tips.

0: 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Click, click. Sunny and hot today. Look for the high into the 80s. We go. Before you hit the road, here's Before You Go, a quick car care check-in from Joe's Garage. In the studio with me right now from Joe's Garage, Spencer David. Good morning, Spencer.
1: Good morning, Sid. It's great to be here.
0: Hey, Spencer, what are some of the things people come into the shop and ask you?
1: I've been getting a lot of questions about how the cabin air filter affects in-vehicle air quality, and if there's something we can do to make your allergies a little better while you're in the car with the windows up, the AC going, we can actually put in upgraded filters. We have carbon-activated filters. We have allergy-specific filters if you ask for one. We can put a better cabin air filter in your vehicle that'll actually help filter that air and hopefully reduce your allergies a little bit.
0: It is allergy season, right?
1: Allergies are so bad right now, but anything we can do to make it a little better inside the car. If you have dust in the air, it also will plug up your filters. If your filters are plugged up and can cause your AC to not blow as hard through the vents, that inside cabin air filter can be a quick and easy thing to fix. You know, if you want to do it yourself, you can look up a YouTube tutorial how to do it, but it's also really easy to just come on by. We usually have filters in stock. If you have a specific car that we don't have in stock, I can have one in 30 minutes. I can make a cup of coffee, get you a bottle of water. You can hang out in my air-conditioned waiting room. We can get a filter put in there, and I do want to bring up fire season's coming in. Best thing you can do for your car is replace those filters right after the fire. When the smoke clears, a fresh cabin air filter, a fresh engine air filter, definitely worth doing.
0: What's the lifespan on filters in general?
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1: Thank you, Sid. Appreciate you having me.
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0: Here's a look at today, July 7th in rock history. On this day in 1984, Bruce Springsteen was at the top of the album charts with Born in the USA. This was the Boss's second number one album, and seven songs from it became top 10 hits. Today in 1977, Styx released their seventh album, The Grand Illusion, intentionally choosing the combination 7th on 7777 for luck. The release was a worldwide smash, launching the band to stardom and spawning the hit singles Come Sail Away and Fooling Yourself.
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0: 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And that's a look at today, July 7th in rock history.
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0: Before you hit the road, here's Before You Go, a quick car care check-in from Joe's Garage. In the studio with me right now from Joe's Garage, Spencer David. Good morning, Spencer.
1: Good morning, Sid. It's great to be here.
0: Hey, Spencer, what are some of the things people come into the shop and ask you?
1: I've been getting a lot of questions about how the cabin air filter affects in-vehicle air quality, and if there's something we can do to make your allergies a little better while you're in the car with the windows up, the AC going, we can actually put in upgraded filters. We have carbon-activated filters. We have allergy-specific filters if you ask for one. We can put a better cabin air filter in your vehicle that'll actually help filter that air and hopefully reduce your allergies a little bit.
0: It is allergy season, right?
1: Allergies are so bad right now, but anything we can do to make it a little better inside the car. If you have dust in the air, it also will plug up your filters. If your filters are plugged up and can cause your AC to not blow as hard through the vents, that inside cabin air filter can be a quick and easy thing to fix. You know, if you want to do it yourself, you can look up a YouTube tutorial how to do it, but it's also really easy to just come on by. We usually have filters in stock. If you have a specific car that we don't have in stock, I can have one in 30 minutes. I can make a cup of coffee, get you a bottle of water. You can hang out in my air-conditioned waiting room. We can get a filter put in there, and I do want to bring up fire season's coming in. Best thing you can do for your car is replace those filters right after the fire. When the smoke clears, a fresh cabin air filter, a fresh engine air filter, definitely worth doing.
0: What's the lifespan on filters in general?
1: 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So you got to make sure you maintain all the filters, keep everything running as good as possible.
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0: 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Have a great drive.
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0: found Mr. Floyd. Will you accept the charge from the United States? No, you hung up. That's your residence. I wonder why you hung up. Is there supposed to be someone out there besides your wife there to answer?
1: Hello?
0: This is United States calling. Are we reaching...
2: 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CYD with you. Sunny and hot. 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
2: Before you hit the road, here's Before You Go, a quick car care check-in from Joe's Garage. In the studio with me right now from Joe's Garage, Spencer David. Good morning, Spencer.
4: Good morning, Sid. It's great to be here.
2: Hey, Spencer, what are some of the things people come into the shop and ask you?
4: I've been getting a lot of questions about how the cabin air filter affects in-vehicle air quality, and if there's something we can do to make your allergies a little better while you're in the car with the windows up, the AC going, we can actually put in upgraded filters. We have carbon-activated filters. We have allergy-specific filters if you ask for one. We can put a better cabin air filter in your vehicle that'll actually help filter that air and hopefully reduce your allergies a little bit.
2: It is allergy season, right?
4: Allergies are so bad right now, but anything we can do to make it a little better inside the car. If you have dust in the air, it also will plug up your filters. 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You know, if you want to do it yourself, you can look up a YouTube tutorial how to do it, but it's also really easy to just come on by. We usually have filters in stock. If you have a specific car that we don't have in stock, I can have one in 30 minutes. I can make a cup of coffee, get you a bottle of water. You can hang out in my air-conditioned waiting room. We can get a filter put in there, and I do want to bring up fire season's coming in. Best thing you can do for your car is replace those filters right after the fire. When the smoke clears, a fresh cabin air filter, a fresh engine air filter, definitely worth doing.
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13: A better life with Dr. Sanjay Gupta.
14: By age 35, two-thirds of American men will experience some degree of noticeable hair loss. And by age 50, about 85% of men will have significantly thinning hair. That's according to the American Hair Loss Association. Now, one dermatologist explained that hair loss can either be genetic or it can be triggered by stress, illness, surgery, medications, major life events. No matter the cause, a lot of men, understandably, are frustrated by hair loss because it seems like a loss of control. You can take great care of your scalp by all sorts of expensive lotions and potions, but that might not matter. There are some tried and true medications that might work, like minoxidil or finasteride. But another solution is just shaving it off, and I've heard more and more how liberating this can be for a lot of guys. That's the ultimate control of their appearance. I'm Dr. Sanjay Gupta, helping you live a better life.
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Good morning, Tuesday. CYD with you. 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

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Hello, Tuesday. Mostly sunny day. Highs into the 80s. It's National Day of Rock and Roll. 1952, the first rock and roll concert organized by Alan Freed. He was a DJ. FIFA World Cup 2026 continues on. Round 16. Yesterday saw the U.S. of A lose to Belgium 4-1. Today's action, Argentina taking on Egypt, along with Switzerland and Colombia. Eugene Emerald's back in town at PK Park this week as Spokane comes to visit. Grab your neon and leg warmers. It's 80s night. M swinging some lumber at 6:35. You can catch all that action. KUJZ 95.3, The Score. And get your tie-dye on and say hello to Benita, Oregon Country Fair on its way. Opening up in the field July 10th through the 12th. Filling it with some crew, 96.1 KZL.

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11: A better life with Dr. Sanjay Gupta.
12: They say consistency is key, but sometimes you just gotta switch it up. A new study out of Harvard School of Public Health found that varying your exercise routine could add years to your life. What exercise someone did didn't matter much. What did matter was that all the exercises together worked all the muscle groups in their body. Now, an added benefit to changing things up is it can help you push through the plateau effect. That's when your body gets so efficient at doing something that you actually stop getting better at it. And we know from previous research that specializing in any one sport at a young age can make someone actually more prone to injury. And as experts we talk to point out, even elite athletes switch up things with their workouts, making sure to target strength, cardio, flexibility, balance, and doing that every single week. I'm Dr. Sanjay Gupta, helping you live a better life.
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I woke last night to the sound of thunder. How far off, I sat and wondered. Started humming a song from 1962. And funny how the night moves, when you just don't seem to have as much to lose. 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

0: cars, just what I needed. 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Sunny and hot, hydrate. It's summertime. And KAZO says thank you to our area's first responders. We have a great opportunity to deliver lunch, which is three Coburg Pizza Company pizzas and a dozen nothing bun cake buntinis. And salute our area's first responders. 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Check out the deliveries every Friday morning on the KAZO Facebook. As this week, we deliver to the Cottage Grove Police Department. Thank you, first responders.
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7: A better life with Dr. Sanjay Gupta.
8: For decades, the prevailing wisdom for someone who's had a heart attack has been to put them on beta blockers for the rest of their life. But new research suggests that might not be necessary, and that the benefits of these medications probably taper off after a year or two. On the whole, and for the average person, beta blockers are very safe and very effective. But, as with any medication, they can come with a cost. A financial one, and also potential side effects. We're talking about things like fatigue, dizziness, dry mouth, dry eyes. I want to be clear when I say that you absolutely should talk to your doctor before starting or stopping any medication. Point is, if you're years out from a heart attack and you're in otherwise good health, you might want to ask your doctor about discontinuing beta blockers. You want to, of course, keep up a healthy lifestyle, diet, exercise, and sleep. I'm Dr. Sanjay Gupta, helping you live a better life.
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96.1K's are the classic rock station. Good morning, Tuesday. Another nice looking day for sure to call summertime. AC/DC played this song when they got into the Rock and Roll Hall of Fame. Steven Tyler of Aerosmith introduced the band and also sang it with them.

Bad Company running with the pack. The Classic Rock Station 96.1 KZO. Good morning, Tuesday. Let's check out some music headlines. First ever official Black Sabbath book coming out this fall. The Masters of Reality. Why Black Sabbath Matter. It'll take a look at the heavy metal pioneers following their storyline from the late 60s to last year's concert Back to the Beginning. The 500-page book will look at Black Sabbath classic lineup, Ozzy Osbourne, Tony Iommi, Geezer Butler, and Bill Ward. Ringo Starr and his all-star band announcing new dates for the fall. The shows are in support of Ringo's latest album, Long, Long Road. That came out in April. It's countrified, too. Colin Hay and Steve Lukather, part of the lineup. Hey, we got concerts. How about you? Lane County Fair arrives July 22nd. 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
14: A better life with Dr. Sanjay Gupta.
15: Osteoporosis affects millions of people in the United States and around the world. It's a disease that basically causes someone's bones to become weak, brittle, and porous, which can increase their risk of fractures. Now, the good news here is there are things you can do other than, or in addition to, taking medications to prevent fractures before it's too late. One is to up your intake of calcium and vitamin D. You also want to eat more protein. One functional medicine dietitian told us that that helps build muscle, and if you're building muscle strength, then you are also building bone strength. You want to be mindful of your workouts. The best ways to build bone density, one therapist told us, are going to be resistance exercises like lifting weights, and also exercises that make your bones take a bit of an impact, such as jumping or even running, just loading the bones a little bit more. I'm Dr. Sanjay Gupta, helping you live a better life.
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Led Zeppelin, good band. Well, dig your day. Say hi to Lisa for me, KZL Afternoons with Lisa Miller. She'll have the air conditioning on starting at 3. And then at 7, it's Steve Gorman Rocks. Steve and Abel Rose take care of you until midnight. I got Tom Petty and the Heartbreakers good to go, so am I. I'll catch up with you on the peak of the week Wednesday about 6:05. See what you know. My name is CYD, and I get to say goodbye. For now.

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We are breaking on through to the other side. Heat wave is over. It's just a nice, typical summer day underway. I'm Lisa Miller. Thank you for turning us on.

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Hey, it's 80s night at PK Park. 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

Billy Idol on 96.1 KZL, the classic rock station. He's having his moment in the sun. This is his year. He's in the Rock and Roll Hall of Fame, class of 2026. He just got a star on the Hollywood Walk of Fame.

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Has Gorman, Karen the Beat on this song with the Black Crowes. And carrying you through the night with fun stories. Check him out tonight, 7 to midnight. 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

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We are the Classic Rock Station. Thanks for turning us on. Eugene Emerald's in town at PK Park. 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I love all the themes they have, so it's fun to go to an M's game. 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